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0: we're going to be talking about the future of sales. 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
2: And I think he's come in with great interviews. 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
2: England have claimed the bronze medal at the World Cup following victory in a 6-4 thriller against France in the third place playoff in Miami. It's the Three Lions' best result since 1966, but still agonisingly short of the victory they achieved that year. Elsewhere, European champion Spain take on Copa America winners Argentina in tonight's final in New Jersey. Kickoff is at 8 p.m. The Tate brothers have been arrested in Miami as part of a UK police investigation. The Crown Prosecution Service said Andrew Tate was being charged with 7 further counts of rape, as well as other charges relating to alleged crimes, including sex trafficking and child pornography. And Glasgow has marked 1 week until the Commonwealth Games by revealing a new mile-long installation along the River Clyde. Louise Mahon is a spokesperson for the Games.
3: It's an amazing opportunity to take part in the mile yourself and then to make sure you've got your tickets to the athletics.
2: 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I'm Grace McIntosh.
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stars in their eyes? 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So why do you wanna go and put stars in their eyes? Now why do you wanna go and put stars in their eyes? 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Remember they said you'd show them all, emphasize the rise but not the fall, and now you're playing a shopping mall.

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2: Yes, very exciting news for all of us. 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And yeah, for us to sell out ahead of the end of January is an incredible feeling and a reflection of how great the event is and how running is sort of just booming across the country at the moment.
0: Yeah, it does feel like that. 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
1: Hang on, who's the most famous person you've bumped into? When you say that, it sounds like you hang out in celebrity circles, but you don't, and you hardly ever meet anybody famous. I mean, who's the most famous person you weed next to?
2: Well, just because you've got a story about that, I tend not to weed next to celebrities. I go up them and strike conversations rather than meeting them in toilets.
1: I find that it breaks the ice when you meet them in a toilet.

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8: England have claimed the bronze medal at the World Cup following victory in a 6-4 thriller against France in the third-place playoff in Miami. It's the Three Lions' best result since 1966, but still agonisingly short of the tournament win they achieved that year. England's goals came from a Bukayo Saka hat-trick and strikes from Declan Rice, Ezri Konsa and Jude Bellingham. In one of his first acts as Prime Minister, Andy Burnham will scrap Keir Starmer's digital ID programme when he takes office tomorrow. His team have described the move as a reset of priorities, with money redirected to more tangible improvements to people's lives. The warm and sunny weather is set to continue, and drivers are being warned to expect the busiest summer getaway on the roads in 4 years. UK temperatures have topped 30 Celsius for the past 11 days, and the grip of the long hot summer is set to last for at least 7 to 10 days more. That from forecasters, as the RAC estimates that 14.1 million motorists will start to embark on journeys for holidays or day trips.

0: trips between now and next Sunday. Alex Deakin is from the Met Office.
1: A few things, you know, take some water with you, that kind of thing. Be prepared, because if you get stuck in a traffic jam, you need a few provisions. Maybe even take a spare battery, or make sure your phone is fully charged, so that you can contact people if you need to, if you are struggling.
0: Partners across Oxfordshire have shared progress on tackling health inequalities in the county. An event at Unipart House marked the launch of Oxfordshire County Council's Director of Public Health's annual report for this year. It reflects the progress made since the first report was published in 2020 and highlights the importance of partnership working, community insight and local action. And bus ticket prices across the county have been revised. It's to maintain what's been described as seamless countywide travel as passengers benefit from integrated schemes. Prices are expected to rise for My Bus tickets in the area at the start of next month. That's the latest from Get Radio News. I'm John Collins. Get
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2: All sorts of stuff like that, but we also do a lot of events in the local area. 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We're at Bunkfest and have been last year. 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And we put on like 4 shows a year, Halloween, Christmas, Easter and the Summer Jam, where we hire a big hall in Didcot and we've got a stage and stuff like that. 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

0: cancel the gig before this thing gets out of control. 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
7: England have claimed the bronze medal at the World Cup following victory in a 6-4 thriller against France in the third place playoff in Miami. With all the details, here's Grace McIntosh.
8: It's the Three Lions' best result since 1966, but still agonisingly short of the victory they achieved that year. The goals for England came from a Bukayo Saka hat-trick, plus contributions from Declan Rice, Ezri Konsa and Jude Bellingham to bring home those bronze medals. But who will take home gold and lift the trophy? European champions Spain take on holders and Copa America winners Argentina in tonight's final in New Jersey. It's the first ever men's World Cup final between two continental champions. Kickoff is at 8 p.m.
7: Soon-to-be Prime Minister Andy Burnham will scrap Sir Keir Starmer's flagship digital ID programme when he takes office tomorrow. The spokesperson for the incoming PM says the time and money that would have been spent on that will now be redirected to help people with the cost of living crisis. You can expect your bus ticket price to rise soon here in Oxfordshire. Prices are being revised to maintain what's being described as seamless county-wide travel as passengers benefit from integrated services. An adult day ticket is rising to £8.50 at the start of August, jumping up £2 from the £6.50 it currently sits at. And partners from across the county have shared their progress on tackling health inequality in Oxford. An event at Unipart House marked the launch of Oxfordshire County Council's Director of Public Health's annual report for 2026. It focused on how services and communities can work together to reduce inequalities and improve people's health and well-being. That's the latest from Get Radio News. I'm John Collins.
9: Just gone 9 o'clock on Weekend Breakfast with Trev and Rich. Sunday morning, this is us till 11. Good morning, Richard.
10: Good morning, Trev. Morning, everybody. Right, Sundays, we might do some puns a little bit later on and do a finish me off as we see our way into Ben and Business Brunch. We must talk about car accidents. Okay. We must talk about Facebook posts. And we must talk... Actually, I've not mentioned this about the football earlier on in the week. We must mention this to it. Sorry to bring it up again. Sorry, everyone.
9: But it is the World Cup final tonight, but guess what? We're not in.

0: It is somber. My body isn't ready.
1: Never was. Never was.
0: My body was never ready.
1: Sorry, I'm not ready. I said, my body's not quite ready for this. No.
0: Oh, dear. I earlier this week, look, I know we're going to talk about the football now, right? So, on the football night, on that fateful night against Argentina, where we, of course, now know what happened. And I ran to the pub. And I thought,
1: did you?
0: Yeah, I did, because I wanted to get a seat because we're running a bit late.
1: Right.
0: So, I ran and walked. I thought, you know what, I must do some more running because I can't.
1: And then when
0: run
1: you were
0: this.
1: Running, I must do some more walking. And then when you were walking, I must get a taxi next time.
0: And when I was walking, I must do some more drinking. I must do some more running because my body isn't ready.
1: Yeah, your body's not ready. Body's not ready for this life.
0: Yeah. No. Well, it's the World Cup final tonight.
1: Yeah.
0: And we know, of course, we're not in it, and that's disappointing. Still hurts after what happened earlier this week. As you get older, the pain is not as great. As I looked around the pub on Wednesday night, and I saw people of a certain age. 1986 was my first memory when we went out against Argentina, weirdly.
1: Yeah, yeah.
0: And then 1990, Italian 90. Mm. And so I was a 20-year-old then. I looked around the pub at 20-year-olds, and they were hurting. I was hurting as a 20-year-old.
1: Yeah.
0: Little did I know then that still later on, 36 years later, I'd still be, you know.
1: It's like everything. You do it enough times, you get used to it.
0: Yeah, yeah. So I'm used to it. Yeah.
1: I was much the same. I was fairly ambivalent for it and just kind of saw it coming and went, okay, well, we've lost, and that was always going to happen.
0: Yeah.
1: But this has been bubbling up, and I've not mentioned it.
0: Hmm.
1: And it's happened now that obviously England have gone out, and I feel like I can mention it. Basically, Poppy has had an aversion to the England games.
0: Okay.
1: And it started, you know, it doesn't start as kind of being a sort of a thing, because she's a baby, she wakes up.
0: Yeah.
1: That is part and parcel of life and what have you. But we got a couple of games in.
0: Mm.
1: And Margot, bless her, she was like, I'll look after her, you watch the football.
0: Yeah.
1: And after the first couple of games where she woke up, we kind of went, oh, like, are you sure? And she was like, yeah, no problem. It's happened every game.
0: Oh.
1: Right, every single England game.
0: Okay, yeah.
1: And now I'm aware that she's woken up when there hasn't been England games and all this kind of stuff. And that's why I didn't really mention it, because I wasn't sure if it's a story and everyone goes, yeah, well, she's a baby. She wakes up.
0: Yeah.
1: Like, you know, she's not settled and she's going to wake up at, you know, if you put it down at 7, she's going to wake up at 8.
0: Yeah, yeah.
1: Okay, nothing weird about that. But it came to an absolute head with the semi-final.
0: Yeah.
1: Which it was just beyond ridiculous. And this is why I've kind of brought it to the table now. So we've gone through the kind of groups and the games and what have you. Yeah, obviously, the Mexico game slept through because it was late, and I was like, watching that, fine. Mm. Norway game, she woke up again, but sort of didn't really think anything of it.
0: Yeah.
1: And I'm bringing this to you now because Margot's like, well, I'd like to watch this game. And I was like, well, yeah, of course, you know, we'll see what happens. So we sit down. Literally, as the whistle blows for kickoff, she starts crying.
0: Wow.
1: And we looked at each other and we went, oh my God, you're joking me. And Margot was like, I'll go, just you see this.
0: Yeah.
1: And I was like, she was like, yes, don't worry, important. And I was like, okay. So settles up, puts her down. As the whistle goes for the start of the second half, and this is why this is such a big thing, I swear it was literally, cry.
0: Wow.
1: Start of the second half. Cry. And I said, right, I'll go up and I'll settle her.
0: Yeah.
1: And I managed to settle her really quickly, and I got downstairs to watch the goal.
0: Yeah.
1: So I literally, it was about 2 minutes, because she was tired and all this kind of stuff. And then we're like, oh God, you can't believe this. And then the weirdest thing, the final whistle, I swear to God, bang on, she started crying again.
0: Wow. She knew.
1: She knew.
0: Yeah.
1: She was like, don't do it. Don't do it.
0: Yeah.
1: Just look after me and don't do it.
0: Don't
1: it was proper eerie.
0: Yeah.
1: Because we joked about it through the tournament. And bear in mind, this is a tournament's a long one. But as I said, she is a baby and she cries every night.
0: Yeah.
1: Okay. Yeah. And there's going to be some nights that corresponded with an England game. So there's nothing weird about that. But that semi-final it was like the whistle was controlling her.
0: Wow.
1: It was terrifying. I couldn't believe it.
0: That is spooky, isn't it? Spooky.
1: It's spooky.
0: Yeah.
1: So spooky. So spooky.
0: So if so, in 4 years' time, of course, she'll be obviously a lot different and be running around.
1: Yeah.
0: And yeah. Will be almost probably a bit harder to deal with, really, in many ways.
1: Will she be at that age where I can kind of go, well, it depends where the World Cup is and what time it is, doesn't it? For an 8 o'clock game, do you go, oh, it's too young, isn't it? You can't sort of say, oh, you'd want to stay up and watch it.
0: Yeah, there might be a little late. But then there'd be the afternoon games, though, because obviously it'd be Spain and Portugal.
1: Oh, of course it is, yeah.
0: Yeah.
1: So we might be able to sort of...
0: Your ones and your threes and your fives and your eights.
1: Excellent. Yeah. So we can watch them. But... look, I don't know if it's a precursor for, a bad omen, a good omen or something, or that she knew it wasn't going to be our time for that semi-final.
0: And with that, and despite me still wearing my lucky pants and the England shirt that has now been washed but hadn't been washed up to Wednesday.
1: Wow.
0: You know, despite all that, we still lost. I don't know why.
1: That's really odd, because your lucky pants have, they've served us well.
0: Well, they have. They got us through that tournament.
1: They really did.
0: But talking to kids, this has been the first tournament where I've watched pretty much every England game with Rose, my daughter, and she's got into it. She likes Bellingham. She gets the team, and she's got into football a little bit.
1: So that's a buzz.
0: Yeah. So I'm now going to try and take her through the season, watching Liverpool play, see if she gets into that. And I'm thinking of planning a trip to Anfield too.
1: Crikey! You're really, really good.
0: Yeah.
1: I think she's seen an opening.
0: Yeah. I think she's got a little bit of a bug. It might just be an England bug. It might be a World Cup bug.
1: Yeah.
0: But let's see if she likes a trip to Anfield.
1: Yeah.
0: That might be quite nice, man.
1: I think that'd be lovely and wonderful. Yeah. And did Liverpool get relegated from the women's, the WSL?
0: They can't remember. In the end, it was close,
1: wasn't it?
0: Yeah, yeah.
1: So that's a potential as well. You can get up to Anfield and watch those games.
0: Yeah,
1: that'd be brilliant.
0: That's it. Anyway.
1: Oh, lovely.
0: And like I said, you have to get probably a little England shirt in 4 years' time, or in 2 years' time for the Euros, of course.
1: She'll be flat out. She'll be dressed head to toe in everything, and hopefully not waking us up during the games. As long as that doesn't happen, that's great. What I am pleased about is something good has come out of this World Cup.
0: Yes,
1: it feels like that. Let's end on a high.
0: Yeah, exactly.
1: It feels like. That is a good thing.
0: And will you watch the game tonight?
1: I think I will because two good sides. And I thought this. This is probably a bit controversial. I thought this when watching it. Do I want Argentina? I want Messi to win.
0: Really?
1: I want Messi to retain the World Cup.
0: Okay.
1: And I want him to go down as the greatest player because of what I saw in that England game.
0: Yeah.
1: I don't think there are too many players on the planet that could have just changed that game.
0: Yeah, he's still got it. He's the best.
1: And to go down in history and be unequivocally, I know he plays in America. I know he sort of went there before his prime and what have you. And he's just sort of raking it in and what have you. But that's the world stage against a decent opponent. I kind of hope he does.
0: Yeah, yeah. Even when they were 2-0 down against Egypt as well.
1: There you go.
0: Yeah.
1: There you go.
0: This is Sunday Morning at Get Radio.

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1: Now
0: time for the big sing song. It's the most wonderful time of the show.
1: It's back, everyone.
0: With the jokes you are telling, it's very compelling.
1: I think I missed it last week.
0: It's the most wonderful time of the show.
1: There it is. Oh, yeah.
0: Okay.
1: Whoa.
0: So, listen, it is, you may have seen on the TV the last few days, it's the Gulf, the Open.
1: Oh, yeah.
0: And I've not seen a lot of it, I must admit, actually. I've been out and about. But, yeah, so the Gulf's on. The Open is there. And I thought we'd do some golf songs.
1: Nice.
0: So, I found it a bit tricky, but there's one I'm really pleased with.
1: I thought there'd be loads.
0: I thought there'd be loads,
1: too. Do you know what I mean? I thought there'd be loads.
0: But there's not.
1: But when you sort of drill down, it's quite difficult.
0: Yes. But there's one I really love.
1: Okay.
0: Is there one you really love in yours?
1: I think so. Yeah.
0: Okay. All right. Let's do that at the end then. The ones we really love.
1: Yeah. I'll save that one. Okay.
0: So, golf songs. What's your first one?
1: I'm going to kick off with "Blame It on the Bogey."
0: "Blame It on the Bogey" is very, very good.
1: Yeah.
0: Yes. I think I also had "Don't Blame It on the Bogey."
1: Don't blame it.
0: Yeah. Yeah.
1: "Don't Blame It on the Moonlight." "Blame It on the Bogey."
0: That's right. Oh, "Yes Sir, I Can Bogey."
1: It's a different, you know, horses for courses.
0: Okay, we've got the bogey one out of the way. What's your next one?
1: I've got "Fairway to Heaven."
0: Fair is also very, very good, but I had "Fairway to Hell."
1: Which is, yeah, AC/DC versus Led Zeppelin.
0: Yeah.
1: There we go. Lovely.
0: Next up?
1: "Golf Club Tropicana."
0: Oh, that's good.
1: That's very, not bad, is it? Golf club.
0: Yeah, you know. Yeah. "I like big putts and I cannot lie."
1: Nice. That's good. I've got this one. "We divot start the fire."
0: "We divot start the fire."
1: No, we didn't.
0: No, I love that though. That you've shoehorned it in.
1: Yeah.
0: But I think it's wonderful.
1: That's quite how you play golf, isn't it?
0: It really
1: just
0: is.
1: Hack yourself around.
0: Massive divots. I'm a huge divot when I play. I don't play a lot, as you know, but I'm going to play more later this year. Mm. And it's my touch around the green. It just is. There's no feel.
1: Heavy-handed.
0: Very heavy-handed.
1: No feel
0: whatsoever.
1: Walloping it past the hole.
0: Yeah, that's me. Or just scuffing it.
1: Yeah.
0: So frustrating.
1: You're just not a very good golfer.
0: Well, no, I'm not.
1: There is that.
0: I was once. I was once. I know it's in there.
1: Mm.
0: Anyway.
1: Your body's left you.
0: It's let me down.
1: Yeah.
0: Yeah. But don't worry. This body, by the way, is going to change in the next few months.
1: Give yourself years. It's a slow progress.
0: What's next? Is it you?
1: I will go with "Don't Spieth."
0: Don't Spieth, don't speak, don't Spieth. Jordan Spieth, of course.
1: Jordan Spieth, yes.
0: Course, yes, very good. "Fight for Your Right to Party."
1: Double
0: bubble.
1: Double point, all right, okay.
0: "Fight for Your Right to Party."
1: I think this could be my last one.
0: Okay.
1: I've got "Let's Hear It for the McElroy."
0: Or "Return of the McElroy."
1: "Return of the McElroy."
0: Yep, very good.
1: Could've worked.
0: I of the Tiger Woods.
1: Yeah, nice. That's the sort of an obvious one, yeah, I guess.
0: And my favourite one, the one that I loved.
1: Yeah.
0: Was a blues song.
1: Right.
0: And it's called "One Glove."
1: One Glove. Right. One Glove. Yeah.
0: Because golfers wear one glove.
1: One glove for the mother's pride.
0: Can you name any? Oh, I'm surprised we didn't go down the numbers route in terms of like what's a song with a number in it? Seven Nation Army. Seven Iron Nation Army.
1: Or Seven Under Par.
0: Seven Under Par Nation Army.
1: Yeah.
0: What? How many songs do you know with numbers in them?
1: Oh, Dad, I was going through that and I.
0: Okay. "One Love" is for number one.
1: Two hearts.
0: Two hearts. It Takes Two.
1: Yep.
0: It takes a
1: three is the magic number.
0: That's it, yeah. Four. Is there a song with the word the four in there? For Your Eyes Only? I mean, and it's not the number four. What's the what?
1: No.
0: Four.
1: Can I Google it?
0: Please do. I think we need the help. So
1: there's For My People.
0: For my people?
1: For My People. Missy Elliott.
0: Oh, okay. Yes. Okay. Is there a song with the word five in it? Surely five did a song for five.
1: Of course. Mambo number five,
0: of course.
1: Loonies.
0: Yes, I've got five on it.
1: I've got five on it.
0: Yeah, brilliant.
1: Noah and the Whale.
0: 5 years time.
1: Rihanna,
0: five. What is it?
1: 4 or 5 seconds.
0: Oh, yes.
1: You want to see with Kanye and Paul McCartney?
0: Yeah.
1: David Bowie did a song called 5 years.
0: Okay.
1: Radiohead did a song, 2 + 2 = 5.
0: Right. Love
1: Paul
0: this.
1: Paul Simon, that's 50 ways to leave your lover.
0: Okay, yeah.
1: Okay. It's got the five in it.
0: So, okay, how about number six?
1: Well, let's do this. How much time's book off. What number are we going up to?
0: I think we've got 50 ways to lose your lover, so let's get to 50.
1: 50, okay, wonderful. I'll call Ben and say...
0: Tell him we're going to run a bit late today, Ben.
1: We'll be on at one.
0: Let's just go to 10.
1: Okay, oh, okay. Good.
0: Six.
1: Six. No good ones, I can see.
0: Okay, there was that band Electric Six, wasn't there?
1: That's a band.
0: Band, yeah.
1: George Ezra had a song called Song Six. Drake had a song called Six God.
0: Right.
1: Ringo Starr had 6 O'Clock.
0: Okay.
1: Six right. Bad Knife Bomb, Dire Straits. Beyonce had 6 Inch.
0: Yeah.
1: Featuring The Weeknd from her 2016 album, Lemonade. Okay. Chicago had a tune, 25 or 6.
0: Right.
1: Okay. 4.
0: Okay, well, okay. None of those I know, apart from the Chicago one. Okay, 7. White Stripes, 7 Nation Army.
1: The Magnificent 7, The Clash.
0: Of course. 7.
1: Oh, yeah. Oh, there's some good ones.
0: Yeah, there must be. Didn't Amy Winehouse do a song with 7? Oh, no.
1: 7 Seconds.
0: Of course. You, Nina the Cherry. Dawn, they're Cherry.
1: Yeah.
0: This is good fun.
1: Lucas Graham.
0: Yeah. Seven years.
1: Yeah. Are all in that. That's good. Okay. We're going to...
0: 8. Let's do 8. 8 Days a Week, The Beatles.
1: That's good.
0: 8. That's all I had.
1: The 8 Mile.
0: 8 Mile, yeah, of course.
1: From Eminem. It was a film, but it was a song as well. Billie Eilish did a song, 8.
0: Right.
1: 8 Days a Week is definitely the big one.
0: Okay.
1: Sum 41 did a tune, 88, which got two eights in it, of course. So we go to 9.
0: 9 then. What's 9? 9. 99 Red Balloons?
1: Yeah.
0: I mean,
1: it's got 9 in it, isn't
0: 99,
1: it?
0: 99. 9 in there.
1: 9 to 5.
0: I've got 9 to 5, of course. That's a big one.
1: Cloud 9, Temptations.
0: And also Cloud number 9, Bryan Adams.
1: 9 Lives, Aerosmith.
0: Yeah, there's a lot, actually. Yeah.
1: And 1979 from the Smashing Pumpkins, as they are known.
0: Okay.
1: And are we going to 10?
0: Is there a 10?
1: Is there a 10? Let's go to 10.
0: 10.
1: Oh, yeah.
0: Ten.
1: Beautiful South.
0: I was going to say Beautiful South.
1: No, you weren't.
0: I was.
1: No, you weren't.
0: I was. I seriously was. They were on the tip of my tongue.
1: Yeah, Beautiful South. Perfect 10.
0: Perfect 10.
1: There's a Notorious B.I.G. one, but I can't say that one. 10. Crikey.
0: But we've done it. We've done the 10 songs.
1: I think we've got there, and it hasn't been long or Emporius, which, you know, was the point.
0: But now we know there are you can create a top 10 with 10 numbers in there.
1: Love it.
0: That was fun.
1: I enjoyed it.
0: And I'm more educated as well. This is Get Radio Sunday morning.

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0: That'd be right. Where is my husband? 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
1: You're going to love this story because it'll freak you out.
0: Right.
1: And I know that you kind of, you always love these what are the chances type things. Uh-huh. I can't believe this has happened. Yeah. Like, what, you know, what's going on? Let me paint the picture
0: okay,
1: for you.
0: Please do.
1: So I get home from work one day. And I'm going to tell it exactly how it is. I get home from work one day and go upstairs because I think Poppy is sleeping or with Margot. Margot's just put Poppy in the cot and she's on the loo and with the door open.
0: Yeah.
1: So as you come up our stairs, I saw Margot. There's nothing kind of unusual about that. She kept the door open just to sort of listen to make sure she'd been put it down off. She's desperate for a wee after sort of cradling and what have you. And I walked up the stairs, just literally getting back and the first time I've spoken to Margot. Mm. And Margot went, "I've had a car accident." And I went, "Okay." She was like, "Well, it's not a car accident. Oh. It's fine." I said, "Okay, what happened?" She's like, "I went to the baby meet and I had the name of it in my head and it's literally just left me.
0: see, where's the guard? Brain fog.
1: Oh God, it just, I can see it. I just can't tell you where it is."
0: Okay, just describe what it looks like.
1: It's the famous place. It's where we got our penguins from.
0: Frilford?
1: No.
0: Maze's...
1: oh, you're not helping at all.
0: It's near Kingston Bankviews, isn't it?
1: Yes.
0: Yes. Millet's Farm.
1: Thank you. God, I swear that literally just left me as I was starting that. Anyway, I went to Millet's Farm and I was in the car park and me and another car reversed exactly the same time and we kissed bumpers.
0: Oh, okay.
1: She said it was so weird that the back tracking, the beep, beep, beep, didn't work.
0: Yeah.
1: And the driver of the other car said, "That's so weird. Mine didn't work either. That's why I just did it."
0: Yeah.
1: Anyway, they bumped cars, literally no damage.
0: Yeah.
1: They both got out. They were both fine. They were both all lovely people. Millet's Farm. And they said, "Look, there's no damage to this car. Damage to this car. Yeah. Are we all happy? Yeah, we'll just move on and go, sorry about that. Really, just didn't see you, didn't hear you, just kind of doing all this kind of stuff." Yeah. Later that day.
0: Yeah.
1: Margot's sister.
0: Hmm.
1: "I've been in a car accident."
0: No.
1: A van has clipped her car where she lives.
0: Oh, God, dear.
1: And while she was just in the car trying to let this van pass, and it clipped her wing.
0: Right.
1: And made a bit of damage.
0: Yeah, yeah.
1: What, please, are the chances?
0: That's amazing.
1: Of sisters having, albeit minor, catastrophic, but having that story on the same day.
0: Wow. No,
1: is unbelievable.
0: If you went to an underwriter, you know, of insurance, even they would tell you the chances.
1: they would go, "That didn't happen.
0: Yeah.
1: I don't believe you.
0: Yeah.
1: We're not paying out."
0: That's incredible, isn't it?
1: How mad is that?
0: That is.
1: Literally one in the morning, one in the afternoon.
0: Yeah.
1: Oh, that's just spooky.
0: Yeah, that is spooky, yeah. Although actually, I think I've got story of that from years ago where I was going up with a girl called Yvette and I drove her Mini. I was insured on it. I drove her Mini to work.
1: Wasn't her Corvette, was it?
0: No, what
1: Yvette in a Corvette?
0: No, it wasn't. It was a little Mini.
1: Right.
0: Horrible old thing. I mean, have you ever driven an old Mini?
1: It was the best.
0: Oh, yeah, it's great. Yeah, it's great. Really good. Yeah, so

0: motorbike at the time, fell off his motorbike and crashed into somebody as well. So that, again, two brothers on the same day.
1: Oh, what's going on? That, do you not just, you get the, yeah. I get a chill going down my spine when you say that.
0: That's bizarre, isn't it? Bizarre.
1: Bloody hell.
0: Wow. And obviously, you've not got a brother or sister. You're an only child.
1: No.
0: So, so you can't.
1: So
0: you
1: I have to have
0: that.
1: Two accidents. In the same day. Yeah, just to make that spooky. Yeah. And weird.
0: Wow.
1: Wow. That's crazy.
0: There we go. Okay. Well, that, yeah, I've got a bit of a tingle.
1: Oh, that's weird, isn't it?
0: Yeah.
1: Weird.
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13: England have secured their best World Cup finish since 1966, beating France by 6-4 in the third-place playoff. Grace McIntosh has the details.
14: Thomas Tuchel's side were 4-0 up against Le Blues at half-time before the French made a comeback. The goals for England came from a Bukayo Saka hat-trick, plus contributions from Declan Rice, Ezri Konsa and Jude Bellingham to bring home the bronze medals, the Three Lions' best result in 60 years. But who will go all the way and lift the trophy? Spain and Argentina will meet in tonight's World Cup final in New Jersey. Pitting the tournament's best attack against the best defence, Argentina have scored the most goals, 19. Spain have conceded the fewest, just one. Kick-off is at 8 p.m.
13: In one of his first acts as Prime Minister, Andy Burnham will scrap Sir Keir Starmer's digital ID programme when he takes office on Monday. Mr Burnham's team have described the move as a reset of priorities, with money redirected to what they're calling more tangible improvements to people's lives. Partners across Oxfordshire have shared their progress on tackling health inequalities in the county. An event at Unipart House marked the launch of Oxfordshire County Council's Director of Public Health's annual report for 2026. It reflects the progress made since the first report.

0: report was published back in 2020 and highlights the importance of partnership working, community insight and local action. And bus ticket prices across Oxfordshire have been revised. It's to maintain what's being described as seamless countywide travel, as passengers benefit from what is being called integrated travel schemes. Prices are expected to rise for My Bus tickets at the start of August. They'll go up by £2. That's the latest from Get Radio News. I'm John Collins.
1: Just gone 10 o'clock, Sunday morning with Trev and Rich. This is Weekend Breakfast, hanging around with you until 11.
2: Yeah, we'll do some Finish Me Off a little bit later on. And we must talk about a Facebook post.
1: Okay.
2: Well. Yes, I think that's going to make an appearance. For the right reasons, hopefully. We'll talk about that in a bit. And then between now and then, I need to think of another thing.
1: Well, another thing?
2: Because I've got two things, but we've got three gaps.
1: Okay,
2: and then there we go. All right.

0: 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It's Weekend Breakfast on Sunday morning.
1: We need to talk about a Facebook post that went out.
0: Do we?
1: Across the weekend. Yeah, then maybe you'd like to take the floor with this one.
0: What? So we had a nice photo together. Yeah. I looked at the photo. I thought, that's a nice photo.
1: Yeah.
0: And I want that memory. Because I use Facebook as a memory for years to come. When my memory goes.
1: Yeah. You don't use it for the likes.
0: No.
1: No. Because you're not that vain.
0: No, because I just put them up. Because I like the photo of us. Because we don't really have a lot of photo together, really.
1: No. We're sort of anti that.
0: Yeah. You're anti that, really.
1: Yeah, I'm anti that. Yeah.
0: And you're anti-social media. We all know that.
1: Yes.
0: But I just wanted to put that there to always be there.
1: Mm.
0: And to show that I love you.
1: Well, I'm glad you said that, because it was. Would you care to read the message out?
0: I haven't got it in front of me. I'll get it. So the context of it was that we were at a bar, right? Yes,
1: we were. I love this. Yeah, we were.
0: And you left me at the bar, and I had a second drink.
1: Yeah, right. Now it's all become clear.
0: And I was on my own as well. So I looked back, and we had the photo done. You went. And of course, I thought, you know what? Let me look at that photo, because I'm sure it's a lovely, lovely photo. And I thought, you know what? I wanted to put that down as a memory, because I was feeling quite nice about the whole day.
1: Yeah.
0: And feeling a little bit, in the sunshine.
1: Well, you had a second beer.
0: You were
1: alone at a bar. You're on your phone, and you'd had a second beer.
0: We famously talked about the two beer zone, right? It's a lovely zone to be in.
1: It's just that warm glow. Yeah. On a very hot day as well.
0: Hot day. And we'd worked all day. And
1: it had been worked in the sun and been heavy. So, and I was kind of like, right, if I go now, I can get back to help Margo out.
0: Yeah.
1: And bath bed. And as it happens, build a playpen.
0: There we go. See, so perfect timing, and left me at the bar having my second beer.
1: Yes.
0: In the two beer zone.
1: The two beers then. I've got the message that you wrote with it.
0: Uh-huh.
1: It says this, quote, a busy day with one of the funniest and loveliest people I know.
0: Yes.
1: And just in case anyone didn't know, tagged me in it as well.
0: Yes, I did. That's right.
1: And it was, well, I was I was not overcome with emotion, because I know you had that second beer. I was surprised.
0: Yes. Yeah, yeah. As was I when I woke up the next morning and saw it.
1: But got a fair bit of traction, a lot of likes, a lot of love.
0: Yeah.
1: And from some old
0: colleagues and
1: colleagues
0: and
1: friends and what have you.
0: Yeah.
1: Which is just...
0: Like I said, because we rarely do that. We'd rarely put it out there.
1: Yeah, we do.
0: So I just thought, like I said, I want that moment to be cherished forever.
1: Mm. And it will be. And it was lovely, wasn't it?
0: Yeah. And also wanted to, in that two-beer zone, just wanted to say what a lovely day that was and how much I cherish you as a friend.
1: Hmm. The first comment on there is from me, because I sort of saw it and I wanted to sort of nip this in the bud.
0: Quite
1: early on.
0: And you did.
1: And I did, because you'd had a couple of beers.
0: Yes.
1: But also, 3 days later, it was your birthday. So I knew what you were hankering about.
0: Listen.
1: A nice little message like that, 3 days before my birthday.
0: Yeah.
1: It'll sort me out.
0: Yeah.
1: It'll be all right.
0: Well, and it worked. Didn't it?
1: I mean, it did.
0: It did.
1: It worked beautifully. Your plan, devious as it was, shrouded in a lovely message, was to actually get some half-decent birthday presents.
0: And it was. Yours came through, and I was delighted, absolutely delighted. Yeah. My wife got me a box of wine gums. You got me some Hoxton's.
1: Yep.
0: Beautiful.
1: Yeah.
0: And also some lovely, and I mentioned this to you before, so when I went to Wimbledon with my daughter, they handed out some freebies, Peroni 0% in little cans, but it's the
1: Rosari,
0: they are lovely, really. Mm-hmm. And now that's my drink of the summer, because I've now given up drinking for the summer.
1: Well,
0: during the week. So I, so that'll be my go-to drink. They're already in my fridge at home, and they are chilling now.
1: This is wonderful. We need to talk about this, not drinking during the week.
0: Right.
1: Well, this is our missing link. Okay. We'll do it next.
0: Yeah.
1: But look, you had your birthday, and look, it shows I listen.
0: Yes, right? Yes, you do.
1: I went, because you were like, oh, I'm going to buy these things when I get home. And I was like, you're not. You're not going to buy them when you get home. It's not going to happen.
0: No.
1: I'm going to seize that opportunity. And then I saw that message.
0: Yeah, yeah.
1: And I was like, nah, he does love his beer.
0: Yeah, yeah. That's it. And the Hawkstons are lovely. I love the bottle of the Hawkston too.
1: It is beautiful.
0: It is really
1: done. They've done so well, haven't they?
0: Yeah, it is really well.
1: It is stunning.
0: Yeah, yeah. Anyway, look, if you're looking for a good 0%er, the Peronis, by the way, are very good.
1: They are. The best.
0: Thank you. And I'm glad you liked the Facebook post too. It was from the heart, and also from the end of the two beers. Is it from the end of the glass? This is Get Radio.

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0: Zara Larsson and the Midnight Sun. This is Get Radio with Trev and Rich. Sunday morning, a weekend breakfast until 11, of course. And so made a decision this week. And look, the World Cup has been, by the way, the summer of sport has been brilliant.
1: Yeah, it's been so good.
0: And what a great summer we've had in terms of the weather. The World Cup has been on.
1: Yeah.
0: Wimbledon, of course. If you'd love your sport, then there's been something on. The Open Golf this weekend as well. It's been relentless.
1: Yeah.
0: Absolutely relentless.
1: But that means drinking.
0: It also does mean, yes.
1: Relentless.
0: And also, I think I mentioned earlier, is that this has been the summer too where I've watched the World Cup games, quite a few of them in the pub where I live, and I've taken my daughter Rose with me. She's enjoyed coming along with me. To the point where if I say, I'm just going to pop down and watch the second half, my wife now says, "We take Rose with you?" Yeah. Mm. Yeah, great.
1: Yeah.
0: That's it.
1: Brilliant. Oh, this is lovely. That's really nice.
0: But that's led to more drinking this summer. Now, when I tried the 0% at Wimbledon, the freebie that was given to me, the Peroni,
1: like an epiphany.
0: It was like, okay, now this is my new go-to drink.
1: Yep.
0: So I've had a chat with the pub that I go to. Mm-hmm. They are also going to stock as well. the Peroni Rossa.
1: Yeah.
0: The sort of blood orange non-alcoholic beer.
1: Right.
0: That is my new favourite drink.
1: So that you keep going down there and keep spending your money to get away from the family, or
0: But when I do pop down there, although there's no need to go down there now, there's no football on for the next month, is there?
1: We're
0: football free for the next month, aren't we?
1: You've got pre-season if you if you like watching your sort of Europa qualifying as well, that's on.
0: Oh, that's on as well, yeah. So actually, I probably will pop down there and watch that. So it has been, it's been a terrific summer, but I have drunk too much, just because, the two go hand in hand.
1: They do, don't they? And nice weather.
0: Yes, yeah.
1: It lends itself to, but you take yourself in summer, here we are, sort of t-shirt weather and beautiful, again, another beautiful day today, and you're thinking, nice little beer, that'd be lovely.
0: That's it.
1: And then you go into your kind of autumn, and you kind of go, oh, well, there's a nice little fire on in. that'd be nice little beer in there, that'd be lovely. Next to a warm fire, that'd be wonderful.
0: Yeah.
1: Or Christmas. Christmas time.
0: So I think it's
1: nice, isn't it? January. Oh, I hate January.
0: Oh, so you got to, yeah. Dry January, forget it.
1: Don't do dry January. Yeah. That's when the pubs need you most.
0: Exactly.
1: Help out.
0: Yeah. No.
1: And then you kind of go, then there's the first nice days, isn't there? Where you sort of sat outside, the pub garden, where it's like 16 or 17. Yeah. It's nice. It's lovely.
0: That, yeah. So basically,
1: have a little bit.
0: You're no help.
1: And then it's the summer.
0: You're no help.
1: Next summer, there's no big sporting event on.
0: That's true.
1: So have a little drink.
0: Well, you're no help, are you?
1: No, I'm not the person.
0: No,
1: to kind of chat to about.
0: I mean,
1: this.
0: What I loved about what you sent me for my birthday this week is you sent me the non-alcoholic Peroni stuff, which I love.
1: Yeah.
0: But then sent me some beers too as well.
1: I couldn't just say that would have been weird. It would have been weird because I was like. Yeah, I wanted to see you try, but also there's nice beer as well.
0: which was lovely. Thank you very much.
1: Yeah.
0: But anyway,
1: yeah.
0: So I'll report back. And
1: the reason why I wanted to talk about this is because as soon as you said, I'm going to say, it just sent me straight back to, I'd imagine, this point last year.
0: Right, yes.
1: Where I think, again, after your birthday... And I think, again, after, a nice summer of what, I think you went, no, I'm definitely going to stop drinking. And then you're like, I'm going to start running.
0: Yeah.
1: Now, but neither of those things happened.
0: No, but no, that's true. But I've started the paddle tennis now.
1: So yes.
0: That's now, I'm doing something.
1: Yeah.
0: And also.
1: I am doing something. That's good.
0: It will gather a pace. Because I'm jealous of paddle players. I look at them playing, and they're good, and I want to be good.
1: Yeah. But you'll get there. You will get there. you know, and it's a good game to play.
0: Yes.
1: And it's you enjoy it, I know. You know, the running thing, you know, you look at your little legs, that's not meant for running. They're not meant for running. They're meant for sitting and having a nice beer.
0: Then, no, again, you're not helping, are you?
1: No.
0: Not helping whatsoever in this. You buy me the non-alcoholic stuff and then a beer. They're just not helping. You nearly did really well.
1: It's so close, wasn't it?
0: Yeah.
1: So close.
0: Anyway, report back. And the World Cup...
1: This time next week, I'd imagine you're coming to the studio with a beer next week.
0: But the World Cup is not done yet. We've got one more game tonight, then from tomorrow.
1: And then after that...
0: Yeah. Then, pre-seasons.
1: Then all next week's looking lovely weather.
0: It's just the whole world is against me, isn't it?
1: It is. And you're not exactly strong-willed
0: in this situation. No.
1: It's quite easy.
0: Yeah, I know. Anyway, I'm going to try really hard this time.
1: I believe in you.
0: This is Get Radio.

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0: 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Weekend.

0: It is Swifty. I knew it, I knew you. That, by the way, is one of my favourite Taylor Swift songs. I think it's lovely. I think it's
1: really warm and yeah. a perfect warm fuzzy coat for yes. the Toy Story film.
0: Yeah, it's lovely. It's really nice. And we're going to go and see Toy Story this week with the kids. I say kids.
1: Yeah, teenagers.
0: Yeah.
1: Did you hear about the Taylor Swift story about Graham Norton this week?
0: No.
1: So, you know when she was on Graham Norton
0: mm.
1: the last time?
0: Yes.
1: She was apparently a last-minute guest. Mm. Literally, like, the lineup had been done, and they were like, ah, right. And she said, right, if I'm coming on, don't bump anyone off the show.
0: Yeah.
1: Like, I'll just come on mm. and just be an extra person.
0: Yeah.
1: And you go, oh, that's lovely, and that's nice. Every single person mm. that was on that panel,
0: mm.
1: On that show, appeared in the Opalite music video.
0: Oh, yes, they did, yeah.
1: You did, yeah.
0: Yeah. So I think I saw that, and I think she said to them all then, didn't you? Will you all appear?
1: Will you all come and be in the...
0: Yeah.
1: Because they said, oh, the guy, I forget his name now, he was the... He was, did a bit in Star Wars, and he's done loads of other great films, lots of gingery hair. Was they sort of suggested that, you know, doing a music video together, and mm. she was like, oh, I'll
0: do it. What a great thing to do.
1: Yeah, I thought that was lovely. Yeah, I thought, that was, you know, didn't need to do that.
0: No.
1: Could have been a so-and-so and gone, no, bump whoever, I don't know who he is or she is, whatever. Bump her off.
0: Yeah, that's it. No, really, yeah.
1: Love it.
0: Good story.
1: Thanks.
0: Ben's on the way, isn't he?
1: Of course he is, yes. Business brunch. Ben is chatting to three incredible guests about the future of sales.
0: Sales, as in like for boats?
1: No, Trevor. Sales, as in marketing, selling, and
0: sorry.
1: All this kind of stuff. Okay. You failed at the first interview question. Please take your coat and leave.
0: All right, that's with Ben.
1: I'd like to work in sales.
0: Because I really like boats.
1: I love boats.
0: I love boats.
1: I love old boats.
0: Right now, time for a little finish me off. Well, I thought it was, you know.
1: Oh, they generally thought it was sales.
0: Yeah, generally.
1: Like, is it a sort of boating companies, is it?
0: Well, there might be some boating companies around the county that want to let you know how their sales are going.
1: A dumb place to what, build boats. Where do you build them? Oxford. With 200 miles to
0: but we have lakes. Don't we?
1: Name Oxfordshire's biggest lake.
0: Farmore Reservoir.
1: I would contest that that is a reservoir.
0: Okay, well, it's a lake, though, isn't it? Yeah.
1: Well, it's a reservoir, isn't it?
0: But it's a reservoir lake. But also, there's a boating club there.
1: There is, yes.
0: Yes.
1: There is. Yeah.
0: So, thank you. Okay. But they have sales.
1: Well, their turnover's not bad. You know, they could do better, as we all could.
0: Right, let's move on from sales.
1: Yes, and sales.
0: To finish me off, where I deliver a line.
1: And I rhyme.
0: Here we go. Here's your first one.
1: Okay, right. Come on then.
0: The smell of your childhood summer is sun cream.
1: It's like a dream.
0: That's, of course, if your mum put sun cream on you. I'm not sure my mum did, actually, back in the day. It was like, not, of course.
1: Yeah, it's not as prevalent and what have you.
0: What's
1: the smell of sun?
0: I love this. I love the smell of sun cream.
1: It is a good...
0: It's a great smell.
1: Because you know... Only good things.
0: Yeah.
1: If you're putting sun cream on, you're going outside, it's going to be hot. You're probably going into the sea or a pool.
0: Yeah.
1: Or you're going to, you know, oh, I've got to put some sun cream on. Because it's lovely.
0: They're lovely, yes.
1: No, I see that. Yeah. I'm trying to think what other summery smells there are.
0: Cut grass.
1: Yeah.
0: Barbecue.
1: Smell of a barbecue.
0: Yeah.
1: BO.
0: BO. Sweaty pits.
1: Sweaty pits. childhood memories.
0: But, bins as well. The rubbish hasn't gone out, and they've got hot.
1: They're really hot bin.
0: Yeah, hot
1: smell.
0: Bin smell.
1: Hot bin
0: smell. Juice.
1: Hot bin juice.
0: Yeah, hot bin juice. That sounds like a great name for a band.
1: Hot bin juice.
0: Hot bin juice. I always want to start a band and now call it Hot Bin Juice.
1: Hot Bin Juice. Touring the summer. Hot Bin Juice.
0: You go and see him as well, wouldn't you?
1: Yeah, I think I would. Yeah.
0: You could, and the first album is causing a real stink. next line.
1: Alright, next rhyme. Yeah, go on then.
0: Apparently we've turned into a nation that loves to swear.
1: I don't care.
0: No, I don't care. You anyway.
1: That's not very nice.
0: Yeah, apparently, this is true. Actually, is that there are more swearers than ever before.
1: Bro, I love swearing. I think swearing,
0: I know you love swearing.
1: Fantastic. It is brilliant. It really, it's a beautiful part of the English language. You don't swear enough.
0: You're right. I don't swear enough.
1: You really need to. It's a great thing. Ah.
0: Is it because you work on the radio and therefore you swear more to make up for the fact that you can't swear for a lot of the hours that you're alive?
1: Nah. Well, I've never really thought about it like that. Because you're sort of so ingrained, and when you're sort of on here...
0: Yeah.
1: Like, my mind isn't going, like, oh, I really want to say...
0: Hang on.
1: You massive... Yeah. Wow.
0: You massive...
1: All of that.
0: Yeah.
1: So it's like, yeah, I don't need to feel the need to pull the trigger. Like, don't press the red button. I don't feel I need to.
0: Sure.
1: I don't have that.
0: Yeah.
1: But out of yeah, this radio world, yeah. Oh, I swear word. Love yeah. it.
0: And now the World Cup is done.
1: It was no fun.
0: Certainly wasn't this week.
1: I think it's been an awful World Cup.
0: Really horrible times. I'm knackered.
1: Yeah.
0: From staying up and
1: I don't think there's been good goals.
0: No.
1: And I don't think there's been, I just think it's been like American and faked.
0: Yeah.
1: And just, I've not enjoyed it at all.
0: The hydration breaks are weird. They really have changed the game.
1: Changed the game entirely.
0: Yeah.
1: I've not watched enough football.
0: Yeah.
1: Like, I've missed, like, massive chunks of games. I used to be, like, the World Cup's gone by. I could go, oh, yeah, do you remember when so-and-so bit and that game?
0: Yeah.
1: Like, I keep forgetting that England played Norway.
0: Yeah.
1: Do you know what I mean?
0: Yeah, yeah,
1: I was like, Oh, yeah, that happened.
0: Anyway, thank you for finishing me off.
1: No worries, anytime.
0: This is Get Radio with Trev and Rich, and we got the Business Brunch with Ben on the way.
1: Yeah.
0: Very soon. Have a lovely day.
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3: England have claimed the bronze medals at football's World Cup following a thrilling 6-4 win against France in the third-place playoff in Miami. With all the details, here's Grace McIntosh.
4: It's the Three Lions' best result since 1966, but still agonisingly short of the victory they achieved that year. The goals for England came from a Bukayo Saka hat-trick, plus contributions from Declan Rice, Ezri Konsa and Jude Bellingham to bring home those bronze medals. But who will take home gold and lift the trophy? European champions Spain take on holders and Copa America winners Argentina in tonight's final in New Jersey. It's the first ever men's World Cup final between two continental champions. Kickoff is at 8 p.m.
3: Soon-to-be Prime Minister Andy Burnham will scrap Sir Keir Starmer's flagship digital ID programme when he takes office on Monday. A spokesperson for the incoming PM says the time and money that would have been spent on the national ID scheme will now be redirected to help people with the cost of living crisis. You can expect your bus ticket to rise soon here in Oxfordshire. Prices are being revised to maintain what's being described as seamless county-wide travel. An adult day ticket, though, is rising to £8.50 at the start of August, jumping up £2 from the £6.50 that it currently costs. And partners from across the county have shared their progress on tackling health inequality in Oxford. An event at Unipart House marked the launch of Oxfordshire County Council's Director of Public Health's annual report for 2026. It focused on how services and communities can work together to reduce inequalities and improve people's health and well-being. That's the latest from Get Radio News. I'm John Collins.
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5: Good morning, this is Get Radio and welcome to the Business Brunch with me, Ben Thompson, founder of Thompson & Terry Recruitment. Every week during this show, we share stories, expertise and knowledge of business leaders large and small with you, the listener. And this week is a really interesting one. So on today's show, we're going to be talking about the future of sales. And to do that, we're joined by three absolute local experts. Annalee Thompson-Horner of Sandler, Natasha Ellard of Urban Element and Christina West of BidQuest. This is the Business Brunch with me, Ben Thompson. We're going to be talking all about sales after this.

0: Welcome back to the Business Brunch here on Get Radio. If you are just tuning in, today we're talking about the future of sales. And to do that, we're joined by three absolute local experts who, if you don't know already and don't follow their social medias, absolutely, that's your homework. So let's start by introducing them. So Annalie, I'm going to start with you first, if that's okay. For those who aren't familiar with you and your business, please introduce yourself.
1: Absolutely. Thank you for having me, Ben. My name is Annalie Thompson-Horner and my company is Sandler, and we help companies grow, scale. We are a management consulting and training company that works with businesses, whether they want new clients to help upskill their teams as well.
0: Amazing. And second up, Natasha, similarly with you and indeed Urban Element.
2: Hi, Ben. My name's Natasha. I run a digital marketing agency called Urban Element, and we work with businesses that are great at what they do, but when it comes to their marketing, they might be concerned that they're not seeing a return on their marketing spend, whether that's e-commerce sales or inquiries or revenue, or they might be a little bit worried that their marketing tends to be a little bit ad hoc, maybe even a bit sporadic, and that's often because they don't have a plan or a strategy in place. Or they might just be a little bit uncertain as to where to start. You know, should they be investing in their SEO? Should they be running Google Ads? Do they need to be mindful of what's going on with AI? Do they need a presence on all the different social platforms from Instagram through to Snapchat, TikTok, Facebook, etc.? So we help clients with those kind of challenges.
0: Amazing. And last but not least, Christina.
3: Ben, hi, I'm Christina West and my business is BidQuest. And at BidQuest, I help small and medium-sized enterprises who are wanting to win work in the public sector. So at BidQuest, we offer bid writing and management services. But what I think is also really important, perhaps more important, is actually working on the strategic stuff that has to happen first and helping SMEs understand that when the tender lands, that isn't the starting gun. Actually, a lot of work needs to happen before that around relationship development and positioning within your market, differentiating yourself from competitors in your industry. So, I love working with small businesses and finding out about their innovations and their services and helping them to navigate what often seems like a very complex world of public sector procurement.
0: Amazing. Christina, I'm going to pick on you first, if that's okay. Don't worry, Annalie and Natasha, you're not off the hook. As with Annalie and Natasha later in the show, you have chosen a song for our listeners this morning. What is your song choice and why have you picked it?
3: Oh, I feel like I need to explain it first because it's a very, very cheesy selection. So I've chosen a band that I grew up with. I went to their farewell tour. My little girls love them too now. But the song that I've chosen specifically relates to bidding and the world of procurement because it sends a message around relationship development, building that relationship with your client, really understanding them so that you know what they want, what they really, really want. And you're not going to waste your precious time bidding for something that you can't win. So my song choice is Wannabe by the Spice Girls.

0: Welcome back to the Business Brunch here on Get Radio. If you are just tuning in, today we're talking all about the future of sales. And to do that, we're joined by three absolute local experts. We're joined by Annalie of Sandler. We're joined by Natasha of Urban Element and Christina of BidQuest. So, Annalie, I'm keen to start with you, if that's okay, with probably just quite a big question to set the tone. What is the future of sales?
1: Yes, a very big question. Well, I think one thing we can't get away from when it comes to the future of sales is AI. AI is here to stay in sales. And I think what businesses need to realize is that if they haven't embraced it, they're going to be left behind. But they need to make sure that they understand that the high performing professional sales people and teams are finding AI and finding a way to use it in their business to increase their efficiency and effectiveness. And there's no point hoping it's going to go away, because unfortunately it's not. And if we ignore it, what happens is our salespeople start using it and they use it in the wrong place at the wrong time and do all the things Chrissy just said we should do. They do the wrong part of it and they use it to detract from relationships. Salespeople use it to do the stuff they don't want to do, particularly prospecting. So I think the future of sales is people still want to speak to people. We haven't, you know, that hasn't changed. And particularly if you are in a high value technical sale, people are needed to help the buyer transition through through that difficult process.
0: No, totally, totally. And that's a really great open from Annalie. Natasha, where does this all fit into the marketing side of things? Where does marketing fit into the future of sales? And where does AI fit into that, as brilliantly set up by Annalie?
2: Yeah, a really good question, Ben. And I think obviously we're earlier on in that process than Annalie. So we're kind of, you know, bringing those inquiries into the funnel. And absolutely, AI is having a big impact on that side of things. So we're talking about AEO, so answer engine optimization, GEO, which is generative engine optimization. And the difference is AEO is the kind of stuff that you see at the top of the search engine results. So that's the little snippets that AI generates. And then you've got GEO, which is when people are cited in things like ChatGPT or Perplexity or Gemini. And so optimizing for visibility in both those areas is really, really key from a marketing perspective to keep generating those inbound leads, but then ultimately the sales team would need to convert.
0: Absolutely. And Christina, in your intro, you spoke about the sale only start or the sale starts 6 months before the tender opens. Just build on that in terms of what are some of these things that organisations or public organisations are looking for over that period of time prior to the tender.
3: Yeah, sure. So, I mean, any public sector buyer that is going through the process of procuring a new service or to purchase products, they are going to be doing their homework. There is a very specific process that they have to go through. There's legislation under the Procurement Act 2023 that they need to adhere to. They're not going to go and spend their money with any old organization that they know nothing about, basically. They need to feel confident that their procurement decision is a safe one, because they can get pulled up on it later if they don't. So what's really important is that anyone that's wanting to sell into the public sector, that they are familiar and visible to these buyers. Because if your bid is going to land cold on their desk and they've never heard of you before, they've got no brand trust or awareness of you in the market, then no matter what the scoring mechanism is for that particular procurement process, instantly you're being compared against suppliers who they are familiar with, who they do know, who they do have trust in that brand. And so you're already a little bit behind. But also, as part of the public sector procurement process, there are market engagement events that's mandated now under the Procurement Act. And so there are opportunities ahead of the tender going live to meet the buyer, to provide some information about your business, to even influence the specification that they're going to be putting together from their own market research. So you want to be positioning yourself early so that you're not a surprise when you land on their desk.
0: Really interesting. What's your take on this, Annalie?
1: Well, I think to build upon what Chrissy said there is there's a really interesting Gartner study that came out in 2020 that said what buyers are looking for, and this was taking a complex B2B sale in place, is they were looking for a trusted industry expert who was going to guide them through it. And that, you know, backs up all the stuff. They need that brand recognition. They need to understand who you are that we were just hearing. And it was actually 86% of buyers. That's what they were looking for. But the study was so interesting because it then said what they actually got was, I think it was 65% of the buyers felt like they actually self-navigated it and no one was helping them. So they were just like that, just got that cold stuff on their desk, or if it wasn't a tender or a bid, they just felt like they had to figure it out, which means it becomes transactional. And the problem with it being transactional for all of us on this call is it becomes about money, not about the value that people are giving. So I think it's about building all the stuff we heard here in the future of sales is technology helps us, but they still want somebody who understands their business deeply so that it makes life easier for the buyer ultimately.
0: And Annalee, I just want to stay with you and just talk about the training side, your specialist area. How has training salespeople differed since the future of sales?
1: Yes. So I think so. I've had Sana training in the UK here for 23 years, and it used to be all face to face. Like, people would turn up, they'd do their training, they'd laugh at my jokes, they'd leave. And I think now it's changed that we're all used to jumping on a video call. So actually the beauty of this is the risk and the time it takes in attending a training session has gone down. So it means that people can just jump on and take stuff bite size. And in sales, this means they can take a particular bit, they can take it, they can learn it, they can come back and they can give you real time updates in their sales pipeline. They can go, right, this happened, what should I do? Whereas before it was too spaced out, that the real-time feedback and therefore the implementation in their world just wasn't there, wasn't as applicable. So I think technology has really helped us with that. I suppose the adage is the salespeople do have to turn up. Otherwise, I'm afraid it's less successful.
0: Oh, totally. And Natasha, I think the word trust has been used quite a few times already. Yeah. How do you build trust online? What are some of the things you can do?
2: There's lots you can do, Ben. So things like reviews are obviously really important. Case studies can be really helpful because it's sort of that third party endorsement. But I'm glad you mentioned trust, because there is an acronym. It's EEAT, which has become really, really important, particularly from an AI search visibility perspective. And the E stands for experience. The other E stands for expertise. And then A for authoritativeness and T for trustworthiness. So actually, that's really important, that you are gathering things like reviews and that you are mindful of case studies and regularly updating those. And all of those things will ultimately build trust, which is really important when it comes to being visible in, say, ChatGPT or Gemini or any other platforms from an AI perspective.
0: No, totally. And Chrissy, I'm keen to stay with AI, if that's okay, because I appreciate Annalee and Natasha have made some really great points there. Where does AI fit into some of these government contracts and government tenders? What are some of the things we should and shouldn't do?
3: Well, AI is a huge topic in my world. It has been for the last couple of years, I'd say. What's really interesting to me is there is a huge spectrum of attitude and adoption among the bidding community. So what we see in terms of guidance from Cabinet Office is that AI is permitted. You are allowed to use AI in the development of your proposal. That is confirmed by government. But what's really interesting is this sort of the cultural aspect. And there are so many procurement officers out there who are very open about their opinions around the use of AI. I've seen so many posts on LinkedIn from procurement officers saying, I hate it when I see an AI signal. And that's a real red flag, because, you know, if you've got government providing this guidance, yes, you can use it, but then the procurement officers who are scoring the bid saying we don't like it when we see it, where does that leave suppliers? So you see suppliers using AI but are trying to hide their use of AI at the same time, which can be a real faff for a start, and it can be a bit dangerous as well. But from my perspective, I am an advocate for the use of AI when it has been used appropriately. And I think there's a huge assumption in my industry that AI is used mostly for writing, because, you know, the bid process is a huge amount of writing in many cases. actually the use case that I see that's even more powerful than that is research and being able to really drill down into a specific market and understand your customer, but also understand your competitors as well. It's also the adoption of AI in scoring your own bid before it goes in to a client so that you can provide the scoring criteria, your response, and get an idea of how you're likely to score, help you to develop some scenarios around pricing. Well, if I bid at this amount and someone else bids at this amount, how is that likely to affect the scoring based on this scoring criteria? So there's so many ways you can use AI aside from writing alone. And I think none of us like to see AI slop. So it's a fascinating subject. I could talk about it for ages, but it is very much present in my industry. It's something that I would say we need to lean into, like Hannah Lee, and not ignore. It's not going away. And it is a huge leveler, I would say, for SMEs in particular, who are up against the big corporates that have got teams of 20, 30 bidding professionals writing against a little SME who has no time to be doing all of this. AI can really, really help level that playing field when it's used properly.
0: No, really, really insightful. Annalie, I'm going to pick on you. Chrissy set a high bar earlier. What's your song choice and why have you picked it?
1: Well, you know, I think sometimes in sales, we can get a lot of rejection. It can feel like it's quite hard work. It's, you know, one of the only industries where people tell us no all the time. So I think sometimes we need to be able to let our hair down, have a bit of a good dance around the office just to get over it. So I picked one of my favourites, which is an Avril Lavigne song. It's called Here's to Never Growing Up. It's a great one to dance around the office to.

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5: Welcome back to the Business Brunch here on Get Radio. If you are just tuning in, today we're talking about the future of sales, a topic that's important for every business. And really, really delighted to be joined by three absolute local experts to talk about that. So we're joined by Annalie Thompson-Horner of Sandler Training. We're joined by Natasha Ellard of Urban Element and Christina West of BidQuest. So Annalie, I'm just keen to bring the conversation to recruitment, which feels a bit weird, having been owned a recruitment business for 12 years and no longer a recruiter. How has recruitment changed? So we're talking about the future of sales over your 20 plus years of running the business. Mm-hmm. Should we be recruiting for different things in our salespeople to prepare for the future of sales?
6: Yeah, it's a great question. I mean, I think one thing that has fundamentally changed in sales recruitment over the last 20 years is it is no point looking for that salesperson's little black book anymore, because actually LinkedIn has opened up, you know, people's contacts. You know, if we in the past, you could have a really senior sales executive who had been in the industry for years, who knew everyone, and that was a safe bet. Nowadays, that's just an expensive way to lose a lot of money quickly for somebody who isn't going to change with the times. So I think what has changed in sales recruitment is we need to be looking for people who are happy to adapt to technology, but who are still personable enough to understand how to communicate via video, to be able to still interact with people, you know, in person, to use the phone. Like, if we look at the actual split of, you know, millennials entering the, who are in the workplace, stuff like, if you look at restaurant websites, if they have a call button for booking a table versus doing it online, if it's only call, they get hardly anyone is booking reservations. If they can do it online and there's no social interaction, people are doing it. And that is led by millennials. But in the workplace and sales, they have to be able to pick up the phone. So they have to be able to go, well, I can't just WhatsApp my clients. They're not necessarily going to come back to me. So they need to be able to put some of their fears around the phone to the side to make effective outbound calls, I would say. And that's one of the biggest things that's getting in the way. And, you know, and often they need a bit of training around that. Sure, that's an easy bit. You know, the how to's, they've still got to be able to do it. And I would say the thing that just adds on to that is the company itself also has to be fostering a culture of accountability. So they have to be, you know, yes, trusting their team that they do what they say they're going to do, but they have to have the right support and structure in place so that when there is a problem, people aren't left floundering, trying to cover it up and hope they don't get found out.
5: Really interesting. And Natasha, I really liked that example that Annalie gave there in terms of like the restaurant bookings. If it's just a telephone number, you're going to get a lot less bookings. But equally, we need to talk to people. How do you manage that from a marketing perspective in terms of what you want as a business, e.g. to talk to people, but potentially what the customer wants, e.g. to fill out an online form? How do you balance that?
7: Yeah, it's a really interesting one, Ben, and a really interesting example Annalie used just then, and so very true. I think from a marketing perspective, it's also really easy to lose sight of what the end user or your ideal client is perhaps needing. And sometimes you kind of prioritize your own, what you like the look and feel of, particularly when it comes to websites. We see this a lot, actually. It's, oh, I like the look of this website and we'd like to replicate that. So one of the things we always encourage people to do is to put yourself in the position of your ideal client or your end user and actually think about what is it they need to see, what are they looking for, how do they need to interact with, for example, your website, or what's going to resonate with them on social media, on LinkedIn or any other platform for that matter. So really thinking about your ideal client, your end user, and what it is they need rather than perhaps what it is you like and what appeals to you. So I think that's quite an important thing.
5: Amazing, amazing. I've got a question for Chrissy, but I'm going to stay with you for a moment, if that's okay, Natasha, just because I think that, in fact, Annalie would give a good impact. An analogy that I once heard is marketing to everyone is like waving in the dark. You know what you're doing, but nobody else knows what you're doing, which is an analogy I love. Mm-hmm. If we think about public sector, so a lot of businesses listening will be very interested in public sector contracts. A lot of businesses will also have SME clients. How, from a marketing perspective, do you market to multiple aliases, whether that be, for the purpose of this, let's use a big government contract and the small independent? How do you go about that? And I'll start with you, Natasha, and then go to Chris and Annalie, if that's okay.
7: Yeah, I think, Ben, it comes back to what I mentioned before, which is being really clear on who it is that you are actually marketing to. And you can segment that market. So like you say, if you are actually wanting to appeal to SMEs and then maybe larger, for larger contracts, you've got a totally different audience. You can appeal to both. But it's just being aware of those audiences and tailoring your message to them. So when it comes to social media, you know, having one tone of voice and one type of messaging for one audience and another tone of voice and another type of messaging for another audience. And then when it comes to your website, there's some really clever things you can do to particularly if you've got two or three different audiences, to kind of split your website into areas that cater for those individual audiences. So there's quite a bit you can do from a marketing perspective in that sense. And it's not uncommon either. We see it quite a lot with businesses that they do have lots of different audiences that you do have to appeal to.
5: What's your take, Chrissy?
8: Not sure I understand your question from the bid perspective. Would you be able to...
5: In terms of, you spoke about in your intro, in terms of the preparation happened 6 months out.
8: Yeah.
5: So as a result of that, I presume that the procurement team would be looking at your website, would be looking at your marketing as part of that. How do you make yourself attractive to the SME audience just for the purpose of this, or two or three audiences at the same time as winning the bid, I guess, in the nicest possible way?
8: Yeah, sure. Interesting question. I think first thing I'd say really is that what's really cool about this panel discussion is that we've pulled together bid, sales and marketing. And that's really the holy trinity of work winning in any organization, isn't it? And it's about working together across those three functions, not in silos, but working very collaboratively. It's from the public sector perspective, what's really key is risk aversion and feeling like you're making a safe procurement decision. And the way that you demonstrate that to a public sector buyer is through evidence. And that's evidence of previous contract history, of examples, case studies of where you've delivered a very similar service, a very similar product, program, whatever. You've done it really successfully. But it's not good enough to say, we've been doing this for 20 years. That's on its own not sufficient. You need to be talking about very specific examples of, we've done this before for similar clients that look like you. We've done an excellent job, and here's the evidence. This is the data that backs up what we're saying. So from a sort of pre-tender strategy perspective, there's a lot of networking, relationship development, turning up at events, being present, showing interest. It's not necessarily, from my experience, Annalie may disagree with me, but it's not showing up and giving a sales pitch. It's showing up and listening and really asking the right questions around what that client's challenges are, not coming across too salesy. And that's really important in public sector procurement, particularly because a lot of the time you're dealing with a very formal process and you're shut off from speaking to clients at a certain point when the tender goes live. So you've got to be quite careful in the way that you're interacting with your client, and you've got to be very targeted, I would say, in the way that you are dealing with them ahead of that procurement going live as well.
5: Natasha?
7: Yeah, I think just to pick up on something Chrissy said at the outset, there was about not working in silos. So talking about us here in particular, so the marketing, the procurement side of things, and the marketing side of things, I think that's a really key point that actually we do see in businesses a lot, is that they tend to work in silos rather than working collaboratively. And particularly at Urban Element, that's something we attempt to get our clients to do better, which is particularly sales and marketing talking together more regularly. If we can get that feedback loop from sales as to how the inquiries are actually, how they're landing, how they're being handled, are they on profile, that has a huge impact on how successful the marketing is as well. So I thought that was an important point, Chrissy.
5: No, totally. Oh, and what about yourself, Annalie? What's your take here?
6: Yeah, I mean, I agree with the things both the ladies have said here. Like, to, as Natasha says, that feedback loop between sales and marketing is so important, and you have to work quite hard, often with the salespeople, to get that. Because, you know, I love salespeople; I work with them day in, day out. But when a lead comes in and it's good, they put it down to their sales, them being a sales legend. And quite frankly, it's because, yeah, well, I sort of knew this person already. It was great. When the lead, when it doesn't close, they're like, well, marketing gave me a bad lead. This is terrible. So definitely work together. And, you know, like we said, we've got the Holy Trinity on here. And may I just add, guys, the Holy Trinity seems to be all women. Sorry, Ben, you're just putting this together. So
5: I'm just enjoying observing.
6: Like, hey, success leaves clues. Let's just leave that one there. But I think from a sales point of view to that, you know, looking at the public sector and the SME in this example, is it builds upon what Natasha was saying there about segmentation. And I think it has to follow through into the sales team structure, that there needs to be some sort of segmentation. If the company is large enough, it is best that they have a sales team. And that might only be one person who is in charge of enterprise or OEM or, you know, public sector procurement, and then someone else that deals with SME, because it's a different sales process. Like, a tender could take months, could take years, what they're going through. And they've had to do, as Chrissy says, a lot of different sort of softer relationship building. Completely agree. Do not want to be turning up doing a sales pitch. That's one way to absolutely not win the tender very quickly. Whereas the SME have a shorter salesperson, will have a shorter sales cycle, be able to build a, you know, larger relationships, but maybe to a different degree, to bring the business in. So segmentation, I think, is really important where possible.
5: Totally. No, really, really interesting. Natasha, I hope you're about to feel some pressure. Annalie and Chrissy set a very high bar. What's your song choice and why have you picked it?
7: Well, I think you've left the best to last, because I feel like I have the best music choice here. but I've picked Lose Control by Teddy Swims.

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5: Welcome back to the Business Brunch here on Get Radio. I will let you judge who's got the best music taste here. I'm not possibly qualified to comment. But if you are just tuning in today, we're talking all about the future of sales with three absolute local experts. Annalee, I'm really keen to in this final section to really talk about people, if that's okay. And I think that something you touched on earlier, and or a phrase you used, as a little black book, and that those days are maybe gone. I think one of the challenges that a lot of organizations struggle with is people by people. We know that, but actually, for a business to be successful long term, it needs to be bigger than the individuals in that business. How do you balance that factor of people buying people, but building the brand of the organization to not be reliant on that individual?
6: Great question. And I think we see that a lot, particularly when the business owner has started that company, they've done most of the sales, and now they're looking to that stage where they're thinking, for whatever reason, I need to not be in charge of this. That might be because they're looking to sell in the future or whatever. They're looking to expand. And I think the thing we have to realize is that when we're, you know, looking to grow our sales people, our sales team, is that the number one thing to look for in recruitment is, has this person got some experience of sales? Whether it's, you know, has to be growing up or their sales job, because actually, if they've got some experience of similar sales cycle, you can give them the rest of stuff. You can give them the company culture. You can give them the product knowledge. But, you know, I always like to use a car example. Like, yes, you might have someone that sold cars before, but are you Ford and you're trying to take on someone that's only ever sold Ferraris? That's actually a very different type of sales cycle, and they will have different expectations for what they're supposed to do. Whereas, you know, if someone is, you know, if you're Ford, you want someone who has sold a high value, you know, but frequent deal that people are coming in and expecting to buy the same day. What, you know, what's another similar industry to that? May it be houses or, you know, or whatever, but we can look at something similar. I think that's the thing we want to look for when we're expanding and making sure we have a common commercial language. So a sales process in place that we're holding the new person to, because Like I said before, I love salespeople, but if the company does not have a sales process in place, the new person will come in and make it up as they go along to the best of their ability. And now it just dilutes the hard work that the previous person, founder, whoever was there, has been putting into making it successful.
5: Interesting. And Natasha, from a marketing point of view, how do you market the individual under the umbrella of people buying people, but also market the business and add longevity to that?
7: Yeah, I think it's a really good question, Ben. And I think there's a huge amount of value, obviously, in both. And you could argue that more recently, there's been perhaps more of a leaning towards marketing an individual, because like you say, people buy from people. And so people have been building up their personal brands as, say, for example, the face of the company. But we do encourage our clients to do both. So LinkedIn is a great example of where that's quite a clear divide. So you have a company page and you have an individual personal profile on LinkedIn. And we would typically encourage businesses to use both. And I mean, the beauty of having that personal profile is obviously you can build up a tone, and you can build up thought leadership, and you can build up that more kind of personal touch and personal piece. And then from a company perspective, you can kind of take on board a different tone of voice and position the company in a certain way. So there's lots you can do around that. And it's quite an interesting area from a marketing perspective as well.
5: And Chrissy, from a bid perspective, I appreciate there isn't necessarily a one size fits all, but how do you balance that as part of a bid, especially when it's not necessarily the owner that's part of this bid? So you're looking to go and win a 3-year contract with the NHS as a really good example. Yeah. How do you ensure that from a procurement point of view, you're alleviating those fears that X person may leave, but at the same time, yeah, from a bid point of view, you're showing the value of that really great talent that you have within your organisation?
8: Yeah, it's a really good point. And it is a constant challenge, actually, because often in a tender, you are asked as a supplier to provide CVs of your team. Well, you cannot guarantee that anyone that you are putting forward for the bid is definitely going to be sticking with the company for the next 3 years for that contract. You just can't. And not necessarily because they plan on leaving the company right now, but people get sick. People go off and have a baby. And, you know, there's all sorts of reasons why someone might not be in that organization for the next 3 years. And so there needs to be an understanding, and you need to articulate in your response that you are providing indicative CVs of individuals within your organization. Should that person not be available, they will be not replaced, but there will be someone of equal caliber, of equal level of qualification, that will be ready to step in and continue that contract. But it is a challenge. And one that I've run into several times in my career is when you're dealing with senior managers in an organization who do not want their team CV to be put forward. They say, nope, they are contracted to this particular project. We absolutely can't be putting their CV forward for other things. But to be able to demonstrate the caliber of your organization, you want to be putting forward your A team. You want to be putting forward the CVs of the individuals that are most aligned to that service. So there's always a balance to be struck.
5: No, totally. Really, really interesting. And I think, as an ex-recruiter, I've only mentioned it 3 times so far on this show. I've always been a big believer in, actually, the more you can big up your people, the more you can build their own profile, and the more that you can, give them that real platform that they deserve. Actually, it's the right thing to do. And wouldn't we much rather have an amazing team that maybe you do lose 1 or 2 people in line with their aspirations in the future than have a low performing team that nobody wants? As horrible as that sounds. But Annalee, I'm really keen to talk about sales pipelines, if that's okay. Because I think that one of the things we particularly see within small businesses or very small businesses is we don't have enough work on, so suddenly we're cold calling and our marketing is full and amazing and we're desperate for work. We get busy and then we stop going to networking, or we stop doing X, or we cancel our Google ads or whatever. How should you ensure that your sales pipeline is consistent as it can be? And what's the approach there? And I think I'm more thinking from a very micro business point of view, because of course, you know, if an organization's working with the three of you, of course their sales pipeline will be perfect forever, won't it?
6: Obviously. Yeah, I think it's a great point, and we can look at really tactically, because small businesses do go through this boom and bust, because often once they've sold the client, they have to do the work as well. And that means that they don't have as much time for prospecting. So I think it's, I always relate it actually outside of work to like my triathlon training. So when I'm triathlon training, I've got the goal in the future of when the race is, and then I work backwards to what my plan is. When am I going to be doing those workouts? I've got a Monday at, you know, at 9 o'clock, I've got Tuesday at one, whatever the times are, I put them in my diary. It should be the same with prospecting. We should all have our goal for the year of, we want to get 8 new clients, whatever they are. And we'd have, you know, worked on our ideal client profile and all of that good stuff. But then to work out, okay, let's look at our diary and put in our times for prospecting, and also work out our prospecting mix. Because every company, doesn't matter if they're big, small, has between 3 and 5 lead sources. And the micro businesses might have to guess sometimes what their lead sources are, but they should be working between 3 and 5 every single month. When they're busy or not, it's just, think of it like dials. When they're not busy, they can do more of it. When they are busy, they just need to drip, drip, drip it over, so they still have that consistent stream of business coming in. But they need someone to help hold them accountable to it. And sometimes in a small business, we let ourselves off the hook. So they sometimes need another business friend who they can go, look, I need to do this every month. I need to, you know, go to this networking event and make these calls. Can you ask me at the end if I've done it or not? Because often the fear of letting someone else down is greater than our fear of letting ourselves down. And we just need to build that in and realize that sometimes we will believe our own data. We'll go, we're super busy, I didn't have time for it. When actually we know we should have done it.
5: No, totally. And I think this comes nicely onto marketing, doesn't it, Natasha? Because I think that there's a lot of really good advice out there, is that the best time to market is when a market is very strong, and when we're really busy. But a lot of organizations can leave it too late. What's your input from a marketing point of view to ensure that those leads are continuing and your brand is staying strong?
7: Yeah, I think a big one, Ben, is consistency. And we see this quite regularly, that actually not just in micro businesses, you'd be surprised in larger businesses as well, that actually there is a lack of consistency. And I think I mentioned at the outset, when I introduced what we do as a business, that one of the challenges people often face is that their marketing is quite sort of ad hoc or sporadic. And that's often because they don't have a plan or a strategy in place. So not dissimilar to what Annalee's saying from a sales perspective, is actually you do need to plan. And you need to have that bigger picture in mind. So that's the strategic piece, in order for the tactical stuff, which is the day to day or the week to week, to happen consistently. So that's a big thing we believe, you know, you need to work on from a marketing perspective, is having that plan, that strategy in place, and then breaking it down into things that should be done on a monthly, on a weekly basis, and doing them consistently. Because what typically happens, which we've already discussed, is that when you get busy, these things sort of fall to the wayside. And then when you're no longer busy, there's a bit of a panic that kicks in. And actually, all of a sudden, you're then prolific across all these different platforms, and you're sort of chucking mud at the wall, hoping some of it's going to stick. And obviously, it typically doesn't. So it's sort of looking at that piece around consistency. And we see it on LinkedIn as well. People are, you know, posting regularly, and then they disappear. And then they come back and post, and then they disappear. And that's often, you know, a symptom of what we're discussing.
5: No, definitely. And Chrissy, from a bid point of view, I think we've all been at events, or we've all dealt with organisations who really struggle because they missed out on this big bid, or a contract has come to the end. How can you build a pipeline of bids, and how can you prepare to win these big contracts, but actually almost have that insurance in place for you not to win the big contracts, and almost like that succession planning of contracts almost? Maybe that's the wrong phrase to use.
8: Oh, that makes sense. So what I've observed in working with small businesses is they tend to be very reactive

0: with that account manager and see what's developing. So you've got stuff that you are picking up from existing clients. From non-existing clients, you can be looking at websites like Find a Tender Service. That is a free government website. There, all pipeline notices are published for upcoming public sector contract opportunities. Now, it does differ in terms of how much notice they give in each case, but it can give you an early enough signal that you could, that will prompt you to go to a market engagement event and meet the buyer event to start getting engaged early. So I'd be looking at pipeline notices on Find a Tender Service. I'd be talking to existing clients to find out what their procurement timeline is looking like and procurement plans. And then internally, having regular check-ins with the sales team, regular check-ins with the account managers who are doing the operational delivery work too, because they have a lot of insight that you might not appreciate. And yeah, so it's almost like a multi-pronged attack, if you like.
1: Amazing. I cannot believe how quickly the time has gone, and we've got about a minute left, so I'm going to put pressure on the three of you. I would love to leave our listeners with a top tip, so 10 seconds each, in a sentence. What would be one lasting tip we can leave our listeners with, whether it be something fresh or something we haven't spoken about, starting with you, Annalee?
2: I think where I just left off, I think about the top 3 to 5 lead sources in your business. And if you're thinking you only have two, you don't. There's one more that you could be working on to grow your business.
1: Great advice. Natasha?
3: I think one of the things I would do is, from a marketing perspective, I would be inclined to think as commercially as possible. So often people think about marketing being perhaps a little bit fluffy. And one of the things we're always keen to do at Urban Element is to quantify the kind of results that you're getting from a marketing perspective. So that comes back to what we talked about earlier, which is that feedback loop with the sales team. So really making sure that you're getting that feedback from the sales team so that you understand how effective the marketing is. I think that's really, really important.
1: Amazing. And last but certainly not least, Chrissy.
0: One of my favourite sayings, if you like, in the bid community is bid less, win more. And it's about slowing down sometimes to speed up. What a lot of businesses out there tend to do is scattergun approach, bid for everything, cast the net wide, something's bound to land. And it's just not true. When you're dealing with a really, really structured process, a lot of written work, you can only afford to spend time on the things that you actually got a shot of winning. So it's about getting the strategy right from the beginning before you commit.
1: Amazing. What a great way to end the show. So thank you so much, the three of you, for your time and wonderful contribution to the discussion. I wish we had another hour. But we are going to be back next week with some brand new guests talking about another topic impacting on local businesses. Also, just a reminder, you can listen to this show on the radio or online, 11 o'clock every Sunday. 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Or if you would prefer to see my lovely guests, do look out for the video version, which goes out on the Get Radio Facebook page and the website every Tuesday. 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
3: In one of his first acts as Prime Minister, Andy Burnham will scrap Sir Keir Starmer's digital ID programme when he takes office tomorrow. Mr Burnham's team have described the move as a reset of priorities, with money redirected to more tangible improvements to people's lives. Central and South East England have both seen their longest unbroken spell of no recorded rainfall this century. An average of zero rainfall has been measured across the Met Office's weather stations in both regions for 14 days in a row, from Thursday, July the 2nd, through to Wednesday, July the 15th. That's the longest unbroken run of days with no rain for South East England since a 15-day spell back in April 1997. We spoke to Alex Deakin from the Met Office.
4: Climate change means hotter summers are much more likely. Extremes of temperatures are now much more likely. So, yeah, we are going to continue to see hot summers. They're unlikely to all be this hot, certainly in the short term, but the longer term trend, yeah, temperatures are just going to be on the rise.
3: Bus ticket prices across Oxfordshire have been revised. It's to maintain what's being described as seamless countywide travel as passengers benefit from services that are integrated. Those prices are expected to rise by £2 for my bus tickets in the area from the start of August. And Spain and Argentina will meet in tonight's World Cup final in New Jersey in a game which pits the tournament's best attack against its best defence. Argentina have scored the most goals with 19. Spain have conceded the fewest, just one. Kickoff is at 8 p.m. That's the latest from Get Radio News. I'm John Collins. Get
2: 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Weekend afternoons with Michael Lyons Jewellers in Witney. 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
1: with Rich Smith. 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
2: No. I will do a fiction one. 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No, this one is a Southey Way book. It's SOS Your Life. Wow. So, wow. 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
2: 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Milestones, Rich. 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
1: 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Sun goes, room, office, book, boom. 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
4: Soon-to-be Prime Minister Andy Burnham will scrap Keir Starmer's flagship digital ID programme when he takes office on Monday. John Collins has more.
5: A spokesperson for the incoming PM says the time and money that would have been spent on the national ID scheme will now be redirected to help with the cost of living. Mr Burnham will set out plans for his premiership when he takes over from Keir Starmer tomorrow. This is thought to include measures to ensure economic growth throughout the UK and a commitment to devolve power away from Westminster.
4: Thousands of people in Kent are facing water supply issues. South East Water says it's because of a failure at a treatment works and has apologised to those impacted. And Spain and Argentina will meet in tonight's World Cup final in New Jersey. One star will be hoping Argentina lift the trophy after placing a $1.5 million bet on them to win. Rapper Drake shared a screenshot of the online bet to his Instagram. If they win, he'll see a payout of more than $5.1 million. That's the latest from Radio News Hub. I'm Grace McIntosh. 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
7: Andy Burnham will scrap Sakir Starmer's digital ID programme when he takes office on Monday. John Collins tells us more about what we can expect from the new PM.
8: Scrapping digital ID will help Andy Burnham's government bring a laser focus to tackling the cost of living. That's what Labour's deputy leader Lucy Powell told reporters earlier today, amid questions about how much cash abandoning this project would actually save. In his first speech from Downing Street, Mr Burnham's expected to set out measures to provide what he's calling breathing space on the cost of living while ensuring economic growth across the UK.
7: Andrew and Tristan Tate have been arrested in Miami as part of a UK police investigation. The Crown Prosecution Service said it would bring more charges against the brothers after it identified four additional alleged victims. And European champions Spain take on holders and Copa America winners Argentina in tonight's World Cup final in New Jersey. Kickoff is at 8 p.m. That's the latest from Radio News Hub. I'm Grace McIntosh.
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8: 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We're going to have venison now in there. We've got chicken, we've got lamb, and we've got the nut roast. I don't know another pub in Oxfordshire that does six roasts, but we now do.
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8: We're the pub that puts the fun back on the plate.
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9: Soon-to-be Prime Minister Andy Burnham will scrap Keir Starmer's flagship digital ID programme when he takes office on Monday. John Collins has more.
10: A spokesperson for the incoming PM says the time and money that would have been spent on the national ID scheme will now be redirected to help with the cost of living. Mr Burnham will set out plans for his premiership when he takes over from Keir Starmer tomorrow. This is thought to include measures to ensure economic growth throughout the UK and a commitment to devolve power away from Westminster.
9: Thousands of people in Kent are facing water supply issues. South East Water says it's because of a failure at a treatment works and has apologised to those impacted. And Spain and Argentina will meet in tonight's World Cup final in New Jersey. One star will be hoping Argentina lift the trophy after placing a $1.5 million bet on them to win. Rapper Drake shared a screenshot of the online bet to his Instagram. If they win, he'll see a payout of more than $5.1 million. That's the latest from Radio News Hub. I'm Grace McIntosh. Get
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1: Caroline's pinched my other lisp at that. 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
1: I started Oxfordshire Youth and I became a youth champion, and I feel like ever since I joined this group, it's helped me so much. 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So I feel like building yourself and also that can help you as well.

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1: 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Out on the rivers, out on the reservoir, far more where we're based. You know, and it just brings a kind of a little bit of zen to an otherwise busy life. 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Obviously, you know, with Oxford, we sit on the Thames. 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
6: Andy Burnham will scrap Sakir Starmer's digital ID programme when he takes office on Monday. John Collins tells us more about what we can expect from the new PM.
7: Scrapping digital ID will help Andy Burnham's government bring a laser focus to tackling the cost of living. That's what Labour's deputy leader Lucy Powell told reporters earlier today, amid questions about how much cash abandoning this project would actually save. In his first speech from Downing Street, Mr Burnham's expected to set out measures to provide what he's calling breathing space on the cost of living while ensuring economic growth across the UK.
6: Andrew and Tristan Tate have been arrested in Miami as part of a UK police investigation. The Crown Prosecution Service said it would bring more charges against the brothers after it identified four additional alleged victims. And European champions Spain take on holders and Copa America winners Argentina in tonight's World Cup final in New Jersey. Kickoff is at 8 p.m. That's the latest from Radio News Hub. I'm Grace McIntosh.
0: Get Radio! Weekend afternoons with Michael Lyne's Jewellers in Witney. Need wedding rings quickly? Book your appointment with Michael. He's got you covered. Oxford's

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2: 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So what would you like to hear by Beck?
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8: Labour says scrapping digital IT will give Andy Burnham's government a laser focus on tackling the cost of living. Deputy Leader Lucy Pell insists the move clears the decks of distractions. Andrew Tate and his brother Tristan have been arrested in the United States as part of a UK investigation into alleged sexual offences. The CPS has announced dozens of further charges and is seeking their extradition. Queenia Thomas is Bedfordshire Police's Assistant Chief Constable.
9: 38 new charges in total have now been authorised against Andrew and Tristan Tate, bringing the total number of charges faced to 59.
8: Spain and Argentina will meet in tonight's World Cup final in New Jersey. Kickoff is at 8 p.m. And if the football isn't your thing, you might want to tune into tonight's World Cup final at halftime. Madonna, Shakira and Justin Bieber among the stars to the lineup, performing in the tournament's first ever halftime show. That's the latest from Radio News Hub. I'm Dave Cronin. Get
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1: Hang on, who's the most famous person you've bumped into? 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
2: Well, I'll tell you what, I'd love to hear Napalm Death cover that. I think that would actually, you know, would work quite well. 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Yeah.
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10: Labour says scrapping digital ID will help Andy Burnham's government keep a laser focus on tackling the cost of living. Deputy Leader Lucy Pell claims dropping the project isn't just about saving money. It clears the decks of distractions. She pointed to the Office for Budget Responsibility's estimate that digital ID could cost £1.8 billion over 3 years, a figure the previous government rejected. European champions Spain take on holders and Copa America winners Argentina in tonight's final in New Jersey. It's the first ever men's World Cup between two continental champions. And England, of course, secure their best World Cup finish since 1966. Grace McIntosh has the details.
11: Thomas Tuchel's side were 4-0 up against Le Blues at half-time before the French made a comeback. The goals for England came from a Bukayo Saka hat-trick, plus contributions from Declan Rice, Ezri Konsa and Jude Bellingham to bring home the bronze medals, the Three Lions' best result in 60 years.
10: That's the latest from Radio News Hub. I'm Dave Cronin. Get
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2: 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And it was just like nothing had happened.
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The afterworld. 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
1: with Rich Smith. 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
1: Every other Thursday from 9, Rich and Deadly throw anecdotes, musical indifference, interviews with Oxfordshire's music scene, past and present, into the Melting Pot.
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8: Spain are World Cup champions, beating Argentina 1-0 in New York to reclaim football's biggest prize. This the reaction from fans watching in Box Park, Wembley. The European champions delivered on the biggest stage with heightened security at MetLife Stadium as President Trump watched on. A star-packed halftime show for Madonna, Shakira and Justin Bieber added to the spectacle. In other news this morning, Andy Burnham will promise to restore confidence in government and give people breathing room when he becomes Prime Minister on Monday. In his first Downing Street speech, he'll call for reflection and resolution, stressing the need for stability after 7 Prime Ministers in a decade. Burnham is expected to highlight plans to devolve power with a new Number 10 North and move quickly on policies to ease everyday pressures. That's the latest from Radio News Hub. I'm Dave Cronin. Get
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